Well, you're joining Gavin Brett as you start your day, and here's a positive thought for today. You don't have to have everything figured out before you begin. Just take the next step and trust God with the rest. Sometimes faith isn't knowing the whole journey. It's simply trusting the one who does.

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1: In stories making news, a new dedicated healthcare service for veterans has opened in Western Australia. Outpost in Claremont provides coordinated care through service-aware GPs and nurses. An AI tool has been developed to detect signs of endometriosis through one simple scan. The Adelaide University development can identify two major indicators of the condition in just 18 milliseconds. 32,000 BYD Shark 6 utes are being recalled because their spare wheel could fall off. Affected owners are being asked to remove the spare until recall work can be carried out. The US Defence Department's Inspector General says the war with Iran has led to shortfalls in munitions. The announcement contradicts President Donald Trump, who has denied the US is facing shortages. In sport, Matt Renshaw has fired a 94-ball 109 as Australia secured a 59-run win in the first of their one-dayers against Zimbabwe. That's the news and sport headlines. More details soon.

0: Hi, I'm Gavin Brett. 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Have a great morning. 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
3: Being authentic is a wonderful attribute that all of us ought to seek to achieve. Our problem is that everyone else seems to be doing a better job at life or at leadership, so we end up trying to mimic what others are doing rather than finding out what only we can achieve. New Zealand church leader Don Barry writes that what we need to do is find our redemptive fingerprint. What is it that only you can do? Barry writes, a redemptive fingerprint is that unique aspect of kingdom life that only you are designed to exemplify. What is your redemptive fingerprint? In the same way we all have unique physical fingerprints, we all have a unique part to play in life. Pray for the ability to discover this and the courage to live it out.
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1: Hi, it's Jamin, your one-minute coach. 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It can be an easy word to roll out when you make a mistake or when others are upset with you, yet again, it doesn't guarantee that anything will change or that you will behave any differently in the future. 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

Good morning, Gavin here. Before the day gets too busy, can I encourage you to take a moment and thank God for another day? Sometimes the simplest prayers are the most powerful. Grab your coffee, settle in, and let's enjoy the morning together.

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1: 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Outpost in Claremont provides coordinated care through service-aware GPs and nurses. An AI tool has been developed to detect signs of endometriosis through one simple scan. The Adelaide University Development can identify two major indicators of the condition in just 18 milliseconds. 32,000 BYD Shark 6 utes are being recalled because their spare wheel could fall off. Affected owners are being asked to remove the spare until recall work can be carried out. The US Defense Department's Inspector General says the war with Iran has led to shortfalls in munitions. The announcement contradicts President Donald Trump, who has denied the US is facing shortages. In sport, Matt Renshaw has fired a 94-ball, 109, as Australia secured a 59-run win in the first of their one-dayers against Zimbabwe. That's the news and sport headlines. More details soon.

0: the morning, before I think about meetings, emails, or today's schedule, I try to remember that my relationship with God deserves first place. 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
2: The other day I left work in a rather bad mood. I'd worked overtime for what seemed to be the 700th day in a row. I had no time for lunch and my mind was still spinning from all the things I still had to do. I was in full swing of a what about me moment when I drove past a car accident. There were a number of vehicles involved and an ambulance and a police car were also at the scene. Being so close to a tragedy kind of shook me back to reality as I realised, Linda, you have so much to be thankful for. While my day at work had been slightly harrowing, I really do love my job and I'm blessed to be where I work. It just took a car accident to help shake me out of my selfish wallowing. It's okay to acknowledge when things are not always going perfectly in our lives. However, we must not let our difficult situations shape our future. Let's not forget that we all have the power through Christ to prevail, and God desires for us to prosper through all our situations. I'm Linda Bailey from dailydevotions.com.au.
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0: Maybe your day is already running behind schedule. Well, that's okay. Take a breath. Slow down for a moment. God isn't in a hurry, and his peace is available even in the middle of a busy morning.
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1: Sorry seems the hardest word to say. It's a song from the 70s. You've probably heard it. Hi, I'm Bernie Diamond. It wasn't my favourite, but it did have a point. Sorry is such a difficult word to say. Sorry says I got it wrong. Sorry puts beyond any doubt I messed up. But it also says, you mean more to me than my pride. I really, really care about our relationship. I'm so sorry. I just won't do that to you again. How many divorces would still be marriages if we really knew how to say sorry? How many enemies would be friends? How many tears would be wiped away? Lives changed, people set free. If it's an old song, there's another, even older word that goes with it. Repent. It's shorthand for Jesus, I'm sorry. You mean more to me than I can say. And how many people would gain a life eternal if only we learned to say that kind of sorry?
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2: 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Outpost in Claremont provides coordinated care through service-aware GPs and nurses. An AI tool has been developed to detect signs of endometriosis through one simple scan. The Adelaide University development can identify two major indicators of the condition in just 18 milliseconds. 32,000 BYD Shark 6 utes are being recalled because their spare wheel could fall off. Affected owners are being asked to remove the spare until recall work can be carried out. The US Defence Department's Inspector General says the war with Iran has led to shortfalls in munitions. The announcement contradicts President Donald Trump, who has denied the US is facing shortages. In sport, Matt Renshaw has fired a 94-ball, 109, as Australia secured a 59-run win in the first of their one-dayers against Zimbabwe. That's the news and sport headlines. More details soon.

0: 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You're with Peter Anderson until 3 this afternoon. I do hope your day is going well, but if you are having a bit of a rough one, remember, we often can't control what is happening to us, but we do get to choose our response. Respond to fear and worry by trusting in the goodness of God.
1: 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How do we get all that turned around so easily? 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
2: 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At its worst, this is just vanity and ego. 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You might be surprised to know that vanity is an age-old problem. Early church leader Polycarp, Bishop of Smyrna, who lived around 100 AD, wrote these words, "Let us therefore forsake the vanity of the crowd and their false teaching and turn back to the word delivered to us from the beginning." Polycarp wanted the followers of Jesus to focus on God's word rather than the allure of the crowd.
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2: During World War II, prisoners of war in the Japanese labour camp had degenerated to barbarous behaviour. But one afternoon, a shovel was missing. The officer in charge was furious and threatened to kill them all on the spot unless the thief came forward. Finally, one man stepped forward. The officer brutally beat the man to death. Later in the day, it was discovered that there was no shovel missing. There'd just been a miscount. An innocent man had been willing to die to save the others. They began to treat each other like brothers. When the victorious Allies arrived, the survivors, just human skeletons, lined up in front of their captors, and instead of attacking them, they said, "No more hatred, no more killing. What we need is forgiveness." You see, sacrificial love has transforming power. 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
1: I hope your day is going well. 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
1: It's one of the most common questions people ask me. What is the secret to hearing from God? We love those kinds of questions. What we want is a nice, simple answer. Follow these three steps. Use this formula, take this advice, and voila, you're hearing God's voice. It's a good question, but perhaps it's not the best question. Answering it is a bit like summing up in one sentence the key to a successful marriage or the secret to a great friendship. What we need to understand is that hearing from God happens in the context of a relationship. He's a personal God, and love is at the core of His nature. So in the same way I develop my relationships on earth, I develop my relationship with God. So let me direct the question back to you. Think about what makes your relationships open, trusting and free. 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Then apply it to your relationship with God. And now you have the secret. This is Tanya Harris of GodConversations.com.
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0: Peter Anderson here with you this afternoon, and I'd like to share a Bible verse with you that I remind myself of almost daily. Paul wrote in Philippians chapter 4, verse 6, "Do not be anxious about anything, but in every situation, by prayer and petition, with thanksgiving, present your requests to God." This passage reminds us that prayer combined with gratitude is the antidote to worry, inviting you to trust God with your needs rather than carrying them alone. A great reminder from Paul.
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0: love, hope, faith, the foundational trio of virtues from 1 Corinthians chapter 13, verse 13, captured in the amazing music we play right here on your favourite radio station.
1: Hi, it's Jamin, your 1 minute coach. One of the most common outcomes people are looking for in coaching is weight loss. Often people imagine that to lose weight will give them more confidence. Yet, if that was as good as it sounds, they would have found a way to get it already, because there is no lack of opportunity to lose weight or gain confidence. I always ask these people then, so what is dangerous about confidence that would cause you not to go ahead and take it? This might sound like a strange question, but see, a confident person backs themselves, says yes to challenges, puts themselves in the spotlight, gets judgment from others, fails more, experiences more stress, pressure, and uncertainty. These hazards are all things that an unconfident person never has to face. People often imagine that their biggest fear is failure, but we know how to fail. The fear of success is actually far greater for most people because of how uncertain it is. For more information about how to overcome the fear of success, for more information, go to oneminutecoach.com.au.
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1: Hi, I'm Bernie Diamond. I was having coffee the other day with a man by the name of Barry Chant. Now, back in 1979, he founded Tabor Bible College, the college at which I studied. Since then, Tabor's trained thousands of people in ministry who are now serving the Lord in all sorts of ways across the globe. Of course, there have been challenges and trials along the way. I mean, it's not easy for a college that doesn't have the backing of a well-funded denomination. But recently, a college in Indonesia has started teaching accredited subjects from Tabor. Barry was invited up there for a graduation ceremony. As he was telling me this, he was overcome with emotion. He could barely get the words out. He's a man who's dedicated his life to sharing his faith, and God's taken that to places that he could never have imagined. That's what happens. When we take our gifts and abilities and we hand them over to God, he does things with them, you know, that we could just never have imagined.
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You know, if you're looking for peace today, you're going to find it right here in the music. In fact, the messages behind the music. Stay with us. It's Ray Kington with you for the drive home.

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1: Good afternoon. In stories making news, the Albanese government will announce its immigration overhaul tomorrow after a six-week delay. Home Affairs Minister Tony Burke will outline the policy at a speech to the National Press Club in Canberra. A Sydney council has banned AI smart glasses at its public swimming pools. Canterbury Bankstown has voted to outlaw the technology at its four aquatic centres. 7,000 Ford Mustangs are being recalled due to a manufacturing defect. An issue with the wiring harness in vehicles built between 2023 and this year could cause the engine to lose power. The US Defense Department's Inspector General says the war with Iran has led to a shortfall in munitions. The independent watchdog says industrial base bottlenecks are causing issues with resupply. And in cricket, a Matt Renshaw century has helped Australia to a 59-run victory over Zimbabwe in their first of their one-dayers. I'm Jaden James, and those are the latest news and sport headlines.
2: 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Traffic update.
3: Traffic on the M1, busy but moving in both directions from Gwynville through to Berkeley past Northcliffe Drive, Central Gong, Crown Street and Kira Street busy both ways, and in Fig Tree, heavy delays around Fig Tree Grove for the Princes Highway at the Avenue. 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
2: When I was in the Marine Corps, we used to go to the rifle range for practice every year. Hello, I'm Chuck Swindoll. After we had done all of the stretching and all the snapping in so that we would learn things about our weapon, we would then look at the distance, which would be 200 yards, 300 yards, and the ultimate 500 yards. And then we would hear the captain of the firing range scream out on his PA system, "Watch your targets." And up they'd come. Whoosh! Then you start hearing the crack and the pop of rifles around you. Watch your targets. Watch your targets. Hey, that's a good question for life. Are you on target? Do you know what you're aiming at?
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2: Traffic on the M1, busy but moving in both directions from Gwynville through to Berkeley past Northcliffe Drive, Central Gong, Crown Street and Kira Street, busy both ways, and in Fig Tree, heavy delays around Fig Tree Grove for the Princes Highway at the Avenue. 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
1: Whenever I've had a problem with my computer, I can usually find the solution by typing my question into Google. The problem is that I always forget to go to Google when my problem first arises. Instead, I'll try a few menus, I'll ask a friend, I'll turn the computer off and on again, and then I'll whinge to my husband that clearly it's broken. And then he'll say to me, well, just Google it. It's then that I remember that's where I've found answers before, and I kick myself for not going to the search engine at the very beginning. Often when my life gets tough, I'll again forget to go straight to the source of all the answers, to God. I'll always start by trying to deal with things on my own. I'll ask some friends or I'll make some rash decision. However, when I finally realise that none of that is working, I'll be reminded that I can always go to God when life gets tough. He'll always help me. He has more answers than Google, and we don't have to rely on a computer to connect with him. I'm Linda Bailey from dailydevotions.com.au.
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1: Good afternoon. In stories making news, the federal government is considering giving AI giants open access to artists' content unless creatives decide to actively opt out. Labor originally pledged tech companies would have to pay local artists if their work was used to build AI systems. Victorian Premier Ben Carroll is committing to introduce Jack's Law if Labor is re-elected in November. The move forms part of a pledge for sweeping new police powers to crack down on knife crime. South Australian police have been offered a huge pay rise of at least 16% over 4 years. A news helicopter has crashed in Los Angeles while filming the scene of a fatal bus accident. 3 people have been confirmed dead, including one believed to be a pedestrian who was on the ground when the aircraft came down. And the PGA Tour has reiterated it's not looking to welcome back refugee LIV players as the Rebel League's future remains under a cloud. I'm Jaden James, and those are the latest news and sport headlines.
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3: Traffic update.
4: Traffic on the M1 remains slow in both directions from Woodville through to Berkeley past Northcliffe Drive. Dapto, heavy delays around Dapto Mall for the Princes Highway at Mumbara Street. Bulleye Pass, all clear in both directions. 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

0: Ray Kington with you. 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It's a crazy mixed up world, isn't it? But here you can find some solace. And you know what? 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
2: In the Bible, the Apostle Paul says this: God's kindness is intended to lead you to repentance. 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But the truth is, he is incredibly kind and incredibly good. If you once knew the Lord and have wandered away from him, or if you've never had a relationship with the Lord, I encourage you to come to him today. Repentance simply means to change your mind and accept God's will in your life. If you do that, you will find, just as it says in one of the Psalms, God's loving kindness is better than life. 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
1: Traffic on the M1 remains slow in both directions from Gwynville through to Berkeley past Northcliffe Drive. Dapto, heavy delays around Dapto Mall for the Princes Highway at Mumbara Street. Bulleye Pass, all clear in both directions. 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This is Erin with the latest up-to-date Pulse 94.1 traffic.
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1: Many people love to eat the icing on top of the cake. I've even seen some kids have just eaten the icing and left the cake on the plate. But the way cakes are created, it's best to eat both. And too much icing is not good for you. Sex is a bit like the icing on the cake. You need the cake with all its flour and eggs and other goodies to make the cake. Then the icing on the cake is the final topping. And it's not the key ingredient. In our relationships, we need to have lots of ingredients to make it successful. And sex is the icing on the cake after the wedding. Sex has been designed by God for husbands and wives as a part of a healthy relationship and in the marriage covenant. God's way is always the best way. I'm Matt Prater. For more, go to historymakers.tv.
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2: Good afternoon. In stories making news, the federal government is considering giving AI giants open access to artists' content unless creatives decide to actively opt out. Labor originally pledged tech companies would have to pay local artists if their work was used to build AI systems. Victorian Premier Ben Carroll is committing to introduce Jack's Law if Labor is re-elected in November. The move forms part of a pledge for sweeping new police powers to crack down on knife crime. South Australian police have been offered a huge pay rise of at least 16% over 4 years. A news helicopter has crashed in Los Angeles while filming the scene of a fatal bus accident. 3 people have been confirmed dead, including one believed to be a pedestrian who was on the ground when the aircraft came down. And the PGA Tour has reiterated it's not looking to welcome back refugee LIV players as the Rebel League's future remains under a cloud. I'm Jaden James, and those are the latest news and sport headlines.
3: 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Traffic update.
4: Traffic on the M1 remains slow in both directions from Winville through to Berkeley Pass Northcliffe Drive. Victory, heavy delays around Victory Grove for the Princes Highway at the Avenue. Bulleye Pass, all clear in both directions. 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

0: You know, even when the road gets tough, we are here to bring you peace. 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
1: Hello, hope you're enjoying your drive home. 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
2: Traffic update.
3: Traffic on the M1 remains slow in both directions from Winville through to Berkeley past Northcliffe Drive. Victory, heavy delays around Victory Grove for the Princes Highway at the Avenue. Bulleye Pass, all clear in both directions. 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
1: Hi, I'm Bertie Dimet from ChristianityWorks.com. You often hear scriptures quoted out of context, like this one. Taste and see that the Lord is good. Well, great, until you're in that place where everything seems to be going against you, where you're completely exposed, completely alone on the earth. And at that point, a trite little scripture like that is completely useless to you, unless you realize that there's more to it. Would you like to hear all of it? The angel of the Lord encamps around those who fear him and delivers them. Oh, taste and see that the Lord is good. Happy are those who take refuge in him. Oh, yeah, because when you're in that dangerous, vulnerable place, when you feel completely exposed, completely alone, the angel of the Lord has already encamped around you. And it's in that place that you get to experience God for real. That's when you discover that he is good, when you take refuge in him. Oh, yeah.
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1: 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Traffic update.
2: Traffic on the M1. If you see in both directions from Gwynville through to Berkeley past Northcliff Drive, Fig Tree, heavy delays around Fig Tree Grove for the Princes Highway at the Avenue, bypass all clear both ways. 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
4: Is it your desire to bring financial peace into your home? Proverbs 27:12 says, "A prudent person foresees danger and takes precautions. The simpleton goes blindly on and suffers the consequences." Or as Granny would say, you need a rainy day emergency fund, because it's only a matter of time until we have a rainy day and an emergency. What this means in practice is money in the bank. Money set aside to only use when things go wrong. Ultimately, we want to end up with between 3 and 6 months of our monthly expenses in an emergency fund. That's 3 to 6 months of expenses. Now, this presupposes that you know how much you're spending each month. If you're an employee, then 3 months of expenses is your target. If you are self-employed or single, your target is 6 months, because your work might be less certain or you're relying on only one income. So, for example, if you're spending $3,000 per month and you're an employee, then you need to set aside $9,000. If you're self-employed, then set aside $18,000. If you're married and one of you is self-employed and the other is an employee, then save, say, $12,000. Do you currently have a fully funded emergency fund? My experience is most people don't. Don't you like the idea of setting funds aside for emergencies? Often I find that women find this very comforting. Now, I know this is somewhat generalizing, but that's my experience. Maybe the blokes just aren't willing to express this openly. Lots of people I meet tell me they have an emergency fund in the form of a credit card or a mortgage redraw. Does that sound like a prudent plan to you? Going into more debt when an emergency happens? What's really needed is a separate bank account that's clearly identified and easy to access, but not too easy. An online saver account or a mortgage offset account are great. Now, getting this quantum of money together might take some time. I recommend that you initially get together $1,000 as fast as possible. Sell something if you need to, just get the first $1,000 together fast. Now, to be clear, an emergency fund is not for the handbag sale or the new set of wheels for the car or even Christmas presents, as these should be part of your normal budget. It is for genuine emergencies. Genuine emergencies are when something dies, for example, a fridge or a car or a family member. So how do you know when you should access the emergency fund? Well, if you're part of a couple, then the idea would be to discuss the emergency, discuss what options you have, sleep on it, and if you both agree, and only if you both agree, then use the emergency fund. If you're a single person, you may wish to have an accountability partner. When the emergency fund is accessed, then it is critical to get the fund back up to the right balance as soon as possible once the emergency is behind you. Getting this right can end dependency on credit cards through a well-planned budget and emergency fund. In my experience, this is a really exciting time for people. Getting off the credit card treadmill and having a safety net in place is just another step towards financial peace and freedom.
3: For more practical financial tips and resources, go to godsmoneymatters.com.

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2: 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It's because we don't compare ourselves with everybody in the world, not the poorest or the wealthiest. 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If we fall behind our reference group, we feel depressed. It's foolish, really. There are billions of people far worse off than you, but we take our cues from a small number of people in our reference group to determine our well-being. It's why the Bible tells us to learn to be content with whatever we have. Comparing yourself to others will always leave you wanting more.
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2: 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He says, "I'm the Lord your God. I'm holding your hand. So don't be afraid. I'm here to help you."
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2: All right, welcome to The Daily. Happy Wednesday. We've got a bumper edition of the show. There's so much to squeeze in. Dr. Jodie Richardson from the Well Hello Anxiety podcast is going to be with us a little bit later on in the show, talking about the idea that better sleep could improve your anxiety and your stress levels. She'll join us later. We'll have another look at your artist of the week for King & Country, who are now just 2 days out from the release of their new album, Most Beautiful Colors. We'll hear Joel and Luke talking about track 3 and the current single, What If I Told You? Also, American singer-songwriter Sean Rodriguez is flown halfway around the world to be here in the studio. We'll get to know him very soon. He'll be here with us in just about 20 minutes. Or so. Plenty of news to cover off as well from We Are Messengers, from Franny Cash, and Josiah Queen with an unreleased demo that may not be unreleased for that much longer. We'll cover off the news, everything that you need to know to kick off the daily right after this.

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1: All right, Josiah Queen has previewed an unreleased new track called When I See You. Now, alongside the little snippet he posted, he says, 10,000 comments and I'll drop this one.
3: To face, staring in your eyes.
1: Now, it didn't take long for the 10,000 comments to appear on the post, and he commented, well, you all hit that 10,000 goal so quick. All right, your move, Josiah, but you know what you got to do now. The song, When I See You, it's going to feature on the new album, Damascus Road, which is just over a month away. That's going to release October 23.
4: Hi, it's Jamin, the one-minute coach. So often people feel that the things that are causing them the most grief in life are holding on to them, when really, we are the ones doing the holding on. My favourite example of this comes from The Simpsons. On his way home from work to take Marge to the ballet to make up for some previous indiscretion, Homer ends up getting both hands stuck inside two different vending machines while trying to steal their contents. The next scene, the area is all cordoned off, the fire brigade and emergency services are there trying to rescue him. The doctor says to Homer, we're going to have to amputate your arms. He says, that's fine, they'll grow back. No, Homer, they won't grow back. Then the fireman says to Homer, you're not still holding onto the can by any chance, are you? Homer replies, your point being, we too have the power to set ourselves free by letting go of the can. The moment we are done with being the victim in our own story, we can let it go. For more information, go to oneminutecoach.com.au.
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0: there for me too.
1: You are tuned in to The Daily. Now, my next guest has travelled half of the globe to be here with us on the show, Mr. Sean Rodriguez. That's a tune right there. Just Like God, Sean's latest single. Sean, so good to have you here in the country. First and foremost, welcome to The Daily.
2: Man, thank you for having me. I'm so excited to be here.
1: First time in Australia, your experience yes, thus far?
2: I have loved it so much. It's beautiful. The weather's amazing. I have yet to see a koala or a kangaroo, but I got plenty of time here. So
1: that's it. We can right. make that happen for
2: yeah,
1: you. We can make that happen. All right, so for someone that hasn't come across your music just yet, how would you introduce them? So to do that, let's hypothetically say you're meeting someone at a function, maybe it's at a party, and they're like, oh, yeah, g'day, I'm Camp. Yeah, Sean, hi. What do you do? How do you answer that question?
2: Oh, man, I make music to fill you up with joy and energy. That's what I love to do, you know? All of my songs, I really want them to just give this feeling of like, let's get up and let's go get this. We can do it. Like, this yeah. is possible. You know, I want to make music that makes you just feel like you can do whatever it is that you're setting out to do.
1: When did this really, more than just an interest, more than just something that was, hey, this would be kind of fun, but going, actually, you know what? I'm going to walk into this and I'm going to give it everything I got.
2: Yeah, so it really was, for a long time, it was something I was so excited about. I loved making music, and I was just kind of making it on the side. And it was about, it was probably 4 or 5 years ago now at this point, where I was actually about to give it up. I was about to walk wow. away from it. I was a family pastor at the time. My wife and I had just had our daughter. And I was like, all right, well, you know, it's probably time to put the hobbies aside and just grow up. You know, like, that's music's not going to be a career for me. Mm. Let's just focus on, you know, on my responsibilities. And before I gave it up, I was like, all right, well, man, I'll take this one trip out to Tennessee, where I live now, because everybody told me, oh, Christian music happens in Tennessee. That's where it happens. And so I fly out there and I did what you're not supposed to do, right?
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0: 94.1.
1: Hey, tune into The Daily. It's Cam here. Joining me in the studio is American singer-songwriter Sean Rodriguez. Let's talk a little bit about the song Just Like God. There's a line in there that I really loved. It talked about, and whether this is just hypothetical or whether this is your actual life story that you feel like you're reflecting. You said, he showed up and he made this mess a masterpiece.
2: Yeah.
1: Like,
2: yeah.
1: I love that line in the song.
2: Man.
1: Is that you, or is that just more just a nice songwriting term?
2: Oh, man, absolutely. And so, you know, kind of alluding back to some of the things early on that had just kind of gone wrong, getting into the wrong business relationships, making the wrong decisions, you know, thinking that I knew when I didn't know, you know, those kind of things. And even on the personal training side, like we were talking about, you know, this song, Just Like God, it came from me being thankful for where I'm at, but not being thankful for just the good things, being thankful for the hard experiences that led me to the point that I'm at, you know, those points of tearing, those points of breaking. That's how God makes the mess into a masterpiece, because if it was up to me, I would have continued to make my own stupid decisions. I would have continued to, you know, put trust in people rather than in God. I would have tried to, you know, carry it out on my own strength rather than, you know, saying, all right, God, you show me how to work this. And the mess would have just stayed a mess.
1: Yeah.
2: But God comes into your life. He does what only he can do. One of my favorite verses in the Bible is Ephesians 3:20.
1: Yeah.
2: It says, now all glory to God, who's able through his mighty power at work within us to accomplish infinitely more than we might ask or imagine. And this song is based off the part of that verse that says, through his mighty power at work within us. See, we don't need help getting ourselves in trouble. We don't need help making a mess. We can do that fine on our own. But there is no masterpiece if there is no God.

0: Are you tuning into the Daily? American singer-songwriter Sean Rodriguez is here with us in the studio for the very first time. He's flown half the world away just to be here with us. Sean, thanks, mate. Now, we love stories here at the show, and I love how music and songs can be so personal and individual to every single person, almost as an art form. Its interpretation is really through the lens of your own perspective and through your own experiences.
1: Oh, yeah, man. I have a song called Jesus Will, and that song came out of a very personal time for me and my family. We had just had a super unexpected loss and very unfair. We had lost my aunt, and it was just one of these things. She passed away while my uncle was serving at church. She ended up not waking up that morning. And it was just one of these things where I just felt that it was so unfair because they had both given their entire life to ministry. They worked with youth. She, on her own, she changed so many young girls' lives.
2: Our toddler is mad for the kids' show Paw Patrol, where there's a young boy, Ryder, and he leads a group of dogs who can talk to help out their community. Now, whether there's a van stuck on an iced up lake or a cat up a tree, Ryder and his pups are never far away. In each episode, Ryder will say the show's catchphrase. If ever you're in trouble, just yelp for help. Wouldn't it be nice to have your own Paw Patrol ready to help? Forgotten to write your essay? Just yelp for help. Run out of petrol? Just yelp for help. Having an argument with your partner? Just yelp for help. Unfortunately, Paw Patrol doesn't exist in our life today. Although, don't tell my toddler that. But I feel like God has the same catchphrase. If ever you're in trouble, just yelp for help. God may not use rescue vehicles or solve our problem exactly how we would like him to, but he's always there to listen to our concerns. No job is too big for God. No concern is too small for his attention. Let's not struggle through on our own, but yelp for help when we need our God. I'm Linda Bailey from dailydevotions.com.au.
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Are you tuning into The Daily? Still to come for King and Country. What if I told you, God will be a cover when you need it. As your artist of the week, we'll continue to count down to Friday and the release of the brand new album, The Most Beautiful Colours. Going to hear Joel and Luke offering their own reflections on track number 3, What If I Told You, which is their current single. Also, we got news from Franny Cash as her new album approaches and a daily thought from Riley Clements. Doing something a little different today. That's coming up next hour at The Daily.

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2: 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He says, "I am the Lord your God. I am holding your hand. So don't be afraid. I am here to help you."
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2: All right, yes, welcome to the show. We're halfway through the week. You're tuned in to The Daily. Tomorrow, Luke Smallbone from For King and Country is going to be here with us on the show for a full preview of this brand new album called The Most Beautiful Colours. Excited for tomorrow's show. But we'll give you another sneak peek look at the album. Both Joel and Luke talk about track 3 called What If I Told You very, very soon. Also, we've got some news from Franny Cash to cover off with her new album dropping the same day as For King and Country. It's a little sneak peek at one of the brand new songs. But next, something to ponder and think about, doing it a little bit differently today. You won't be diving into my mind as we unpack an idea, but rather through singer-songwriter Riley Clements. We're going to hear what she's had to say. If you've ever felt like you're behind in life, this is going to be such a timely reminder. It's coming up next at The Daily.

0: Still to come on The Daily, Joel and Luke from For King and Country will deep dive into What If I Told You, track 3 on their album, The Most Beautiful Colours, that lands this Friday. But first, let's do this.
1: Something to think about.
2: Wow, I never thought of it like that.
0: All right, something a little different today for our daily thought. We're still going to get you thinking for a couple of minutes, but this time through the lens of Riley Clemens. She posted some really great thoughts online just a day or so ago. She was sitting in the car and just really felt strongly to share. And so we're going to play what she had to say, because if you've ever felt like you're just behind in life, well, take a listen to what Riley had to say.
3: You are not running out of time. You are not behind.
4: If your timeline, if what's going on in your life, whether it's relationship, marriage, kids, career, money, whatever, if it doesn't look like the people you see on social media or your friends, even your family, if it's not the same as theirs, that's okay. You're not behind. God has you on a different journey, different timeline. And I used to be so scared that I was behind, that I was not hitting these milestones in time, because there's such a lie that you got to do it all by a certain time. And it's so easy to fall into that. But I have found so much freedom and joy in choosing to believe Jeremiah 29:11, for I know the plans I have for you. He's going to give me a hope and a future. He's got it all planned out. Good work in me that he's going to see through to completion. And I'm choosing to believe that. And I think you should believe that too. I can't tell you what to believe, but I do want to remind you that you are not running out of time. You're not behind. You're not failing. It's not like that. You're on this beautiful journey and path in your own life, and you're going to be just fine. Collectively, take a deep breath. You got this. You're going to be okay. Enjoy the moment that you're in. You're never going to get it back. And I fully believe that there is so much purpose in it. It's preparing you for whatever's next. Hope in the future. He's got you. You're good. Bye.
0: That's good, Riley. Worth thinking about. Thank you. That's your daily thought.
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6: 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If not through an actual artistic representation, still the idea is always there. Christianity is the only religion that has a wounded God. His wounds sum up my sins. His hands are pierced for what my hands have done. His feet are nailed for the wrong places I've gone to. His brow is pierced for the many wrong thoughts I've had. Christ is your substitute. When you believe in him, what you've done is put to Christ's account. And what Jesus did is put to your account. You died with him. You were buried with him. You rose with him. You ascended with him. And you are glorious in him. You are accepted in Christ, complete in him, without spot or blemish in the merciful reckoning of God. And that's what Christianity is all about.
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0: still to come on the daily. We're going to cover off some news about Franny Cash. She's given us a taste of an unreleased song on her debut solo album that's out this Friday, like your Artist of the Week for King and Country. The Most Beautiful Colours lands in 2 days. Cannot wait for you to hear this collection of songs. In fact, Luke Smallbone's going to join us on the show tomorrow. So really excited to get his thoughts on the project just before the album drops on Friday. But for now, let's dive into What If I Told You. It's the band's current single. We'll hear from Luke in just a moment. But first, a couple of thoughts from Joel about where this song is heading.
1: I will throw to Luke on this because many ways there are songs in the For King Country ethos that are Luke moments, like Burn the Ships as a song, part of my responsibility as a collaborator, as a partner, was to sort of pull that out of him and push and prod. And then there are songs for him, like for me, like Control, that he really was like, hey, this is to the point of, like, I think kind of him saying, I think you really mostly need to sing this song, that are my songs. And then obviously there are songs that are us, and that's the beauty of collaboration, you know, like the door swings both ways and then sometimes it lands in the middle. What If I Told You is really a personal song in many ways for Luke, and he'll share more about that, but I'll tee it up by saying something I love about writing. I do love questions more than answers. You know, what's the, Jesus asked, I think that's 300 odd questions, or was asked 300 odd questions or something, and he only ever gave 3 answers. You know, he sort of was the master of the rhetorical question. And so we've sort of had a bit of fun in asking this question. And you're right. What is it? Is it a question? Is it a statement inside a question? That's the beauty of songwriting. It's sort of up to you to decide, but I'll defer to Luke for, I think, what it means for him and what it means for us as a song.
0: Luke's thoughts on What If I Told You, and we'll play it for you too next at The Daily.
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1: Are you tuned into The Daily next to cover off the news about Franny Cash? Another new song has emerged online before she drops her album on Friday, sharing her release date with For King and Country. What if I told you God will be a cover when you need it? And Corey Asbury too, for that matter. It's going to be a big day this Friday. But we're turning our attention to For King and Country as your artist of the week, and this song called What If I Told You. It's the band's current single that is doing very well right across the globe. We heard Joel just a moment ago talking about that this one was really something that was close to Luke's heart. So here is Luke to explain a little bit more before we play it about What If I Told You.
2: Yeah, so, you know, What If I Told You is one of those where we get the privilege of writing this music with some of our dearest friends in the world. And oftentimes, you're catching up and you're talking, and sometimes that goes for quite a lot of hours, actually. And so to this day that we were working on What If I Told You was no different. So we were all going around, you know, with Jeff Soika and Mr. Gamble. And we were just catching up about life, and somehow it came to me, and they're like, well, Luke, you know, what's going on in your world? And to be honest, I think I just had a morning or a day, or maybe it was a week, that I just felt, it was for whatever reason, a little bit of a rough day. And I just said, you know, guys, for me today, I just don't feel good enough. You know, I don't feel like I'm a good enough husband. I don't feel like I'm a good enough father. I don't feel like I walk with Jesus.
3: A good enough brother,
2: even.
3: I was like, yeah, you know what? You're right.
2: Joel's like, that's
3: it. We got to write this song today.
2: Luke has never been more truthful. And so I just said, you know, guys, I would love to write, in some cases, and actually be a little selfish. I would love to write a song to me in this scenario. And I said, because I think that there's millions of other people going through moments like this. And one of the things I've always loved about music is like the great comforter. I mean, you obviously go back to, you know, David, and that's essentially how he got his start, if that makes sense, was he comforted people with music. And I find myself, when I write a song and we write a song that comforts our own souls, that it makes me realize that when it connects with somebody else, it makes me realize that there's millions of other people that are going through very similar things that we are. And it inherently makes us, actually, even as songwriters, it makes us feel a little less lonely. And so What If I Told You, in some cases, we sing this for other people, and there's a great chance I will be singing and we will be singing this song for years to other people. But at the end of the day, it was actually written to comfort my own soul in a day where I just didn't quite feel enough.
1: So good. Luke Smallbone, from your artist of the week for King and Country. From the new album, The Most Beautiful Colors, it lands on Friday. Is What If I Told You at The Daily.
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0: 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Time to wander over to the news desk. Let's do it.
1: I like to get the daily news.
0: All right, so just like for King & Country and Corey Asbury, Franny Cash is preparing to release her new album this Friday. Called Here I Am, it's going to be her debut album as a solo artist. It's now just a couple days away, and she's been teasing one of the new unreleased songs online this week. I love this one. It's called Honest to God.

0: What's the most important gift you can give your child? Of course, the answer is unconditional love. I'm Brett Ryan with Focus on the Family Australia. The one thing every child needs to know is their parents love them no matter what. Author Max Licato wrote a children's book that relayed this same message. It's called You Are Special, and it's a great little story about a village full of small wooden people called Wemmicks. The Wemmicks go about their day putting little stickers on each other. 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And that's what kids need most. For more parenting advice, go to families.org.au.
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2: 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So don't be afraid. 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
2: All right, hey, welcome to the daily. It's been a bumper show. There's been so much going on. We've had guests coming in and out the studio door, and we are so not even close to being done yet. We are Messengers. They're dropping their new album next week. Darren's going to be with us on the show next week too. Excited to.

0: Are you tuned into the Daily Happy Wednesday? Time to put your mental health onto the agenda. And my next guest drops a new podcast in this space every single week from Well Hello Anxiety. It's Dr. Jodie Richardson. Welcome back to the Daily, Jodes.
1: Hi, Ken.
0: Hey, I want to talk about one of my favourite things to do, and that is sleep. I love a good night's sleep. I love a good nap, but sleep in this new episode of The Potty can be one of the most powerful tools for anxiety relief. Let's talk about this.
1: Oh, my gosh. You and me both. I think as adults, we cherish it, and we probably often never feel like we get enough. But one of the things, Cam, that I learned about sleep and anxiety from Dr. Gemma King was that even just one night of poor sleep can make the fear center of our brain much more reactive. And so we struggle the next day with anxiety, with being more hypervigilant, and even in the way that we interpret the way other people are talking to us.
0: That's so interesting. My wife always tells me that when I don't get enough sleep, I'm particularly grumpy. Now, she obviously sees me at my best and she sees me at my worst and chooses to still love me anyway. But it's comforting to know that physiologically, it's not just because I'm a jerk.
1: No, oh my gosh, absolutely not. It is the same for all of us, Cam. Even just the way we interact, the way we even read people's expressions and the way that they're talking to us, even employees, there was really interesting research. Employees in meetings with bosses who hadn't slept well don't feel as psychologically safe. So there's very much something about our physiology and the way we respond to other people around us when we're not well rested, another good reason to get a good night's sleep.
0: I feel like there's almost an outdated way of thinking that wears a lack of sleep like a badge of honour, almost that I can charge on and I'm fine off 3 hours a night or whatever it is. But really, all this new research is suggesting that's probably not a great idea.
1: It's really not. And she was very direct, Dr. Gemma King, in her book. She said, cut your sleep short, cut your life short.
0: Yeah, wow.
1: And that is kind of the nuts and bolts of it. So we need, you know, a good 8 hours each night, but we need consistency, and that's something that is really well understood now. It's not just going to bed at 1 and sleeping till 9, you know, 1 a.m. I'm saying. We need consistency. We need to be going to bed in the same sort of 30-minute window each night. And she also said that if we get the sleep we need, we won't even need an alarm.
0: Oh.
1: We wake up naturally.
0: Perhaps this is venturing down another angle, but for someone listening at the moment who struggles with sleep, maybe it's something that they find themselves tossing and turning all night, maybe they struggle to get to sleep, they struggle to stay asleep. Is there anything that we can do to be able to recommend for them just a couple of things to try?
1: Yeah, there was a great suggestion that she had, and she elaborates on it, obviously, in our conversation, but she talked about cognitive shuffling as a way to help us get back to sleep if we do wake up at 3 a.m., which is common for a lot of adults. And cognitive shuffling is essentially choose a word, and the word might be just something neutral. You know, it might be flower, and then you'll start with F and think of all of the kind of random words that start with F that can keep your mind occupied, but not...
2: Hi, I'm Bernie Diamond. I was watching some builders the other day. They were digging a small trench. Now, it was about a foot and a half deep, 8 feet long, a couple of feet wide. Really, it wasn't very big. But, you know, the mound of dirt that came out of this little hole, well, it was massive. It's like the dirt was 3 times bigger than the hole. Well, that's how it is when it's packed in so tight. It's not until you dig it out that you realise how much there really is. I guess it's a bit like the rubbish we hide away in our hearts. You know, the bad attitudes, the selfishness, the pride. We kid ourselves. Oh, come on, it's no big deal, really. It's not until we let Jesus in there to dig it out that we realise how much it's been robbing us of life. I think it's funny how we want to hang on to all that stuff. But as someone who's let Jesus do some serious excavation work in his heart, I can honestly tell you, I never realised how much dirt was in my heart and how it was ruining my life.
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0: Still to come on The Daily, We Are Messengers have dropped a little preview of every song on their brand new album. We'll cover it off at the news desk. In fact, you know what? I'm going to give you one right now. Here's a song called Sorries and Retributions.
1: Hey!

0: Yeah, that one's towards the back end of the record. I will give you a listen to a handful more when we get to the news desk. But first, we're going to hit rewind. We'll revisit a song that topped the charts this week 8 years ago. And I'm struggling to wrap my head around the fact that that was 2018. Anyway, our daily flashback after this.
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1: Next on the daily, before it officially drops next week, I'll give you a listen to a handful of brand new songs from We Are Messengers' new album, Halfway Home. We'll cover that off at the news desk after we hit rewind.
2: Are you telling me you built a time machine?
1: Yeah, this seems really strange to say, but for our daily flashback, we're going back 8 years to 2018. When did 2018 become 8 years ago? All right. So, the song that we're about to play topped the charts this week from the Aussie ensemble Young and Free. The song's called Let Go, as Aidan King explains.
3: I think Let Go's a song about trusting God, and the journey of the song starts at a place where it's like you hesitate on trusting God. So it has this journey from the moment before salvation right through to the chorus, which is like, all right, I'll let go. And then second verse into the whole idea of now living a life devoted to God. So that's Let Go.
1: Young and Free's Let Go appeared on their album 3, appropriately titled, as their third studio project. It's up the chart this week 8 years ago in 2018. It's your daily

0: Love. Are you tuned into the Daily? Cam here. We're almost done, but hey, this is cool. Let's cover it off at the news desk before we go.
1: I like to get the daily news.
0: New album from We Are Messengers comes next week, and the band said they'd be releasing clips of some of the new songs before it landed. Well, in a new post online, they've given us a preview of every single song. They said, we've worked really hard on these ones and hope you enjoy them as much as we do. But more importantly, we hope these songs can help bring you a little bit closer to Jesus than you were before. And we're going to go through them all. Haven't got the time, but here's just a couple that you won't have heard before. This is Heavy and Light. So why is it-

0: hear what God did, to hear of his supernatural hand intervening in our humdrum circumstances. But there are other stories too. Us preachers don't tell those ones so much. They are the stories that yet long for resolution and whose plot line hangs agonizingly in the air, whose narratives are tangled in conflict and whose confusing twist has the deepest roots of our faith. They are the stories we don't tell because we're still waiting for the ending. In the middle of a story, God encourages us to persevere and to trust him. And while we wait, we get to know the author, that grand storyteller who will always bring an ending. One day, there will be another story to tell. This is Tanya Harris of GodConversations.com.
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0: toy.
1: Hey, that wraps up the daily. It's been a huge show. Thanks for being here. Thanks to Sean Rodriguez flying halfway around the world to join us in the studio earlier on in the show. Thanks to Dr. Jody Richardson from the Well Hello Anxiety podcast. It's been an absolute whopper. And tomorrow will be huge. On the eve of For King and Country's new album, The Most Beautiful Colors, Luke Smallbone will be with us on the show tomorrow.

excited to get his take on this record. We'll talk Drummer Boy, the brand new movie that's coming out in November. But all attention, because we'll be 24 hours closer to this new album. Anticipation is at an all-time high. I cannot wait for you to hear it when it drops on Friday. But we'll get ready properly. Luke from For King and Country joins us on The Daily tomorrow.

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1: There are many fine women in the world, but you are the best of them all. G'day, this is Warwick Marsh from Dads for Kids. This quote is taken from the Song of Solomon in the Bible, but it could be about your mother or mine. Mother is the most beautiful word in the English language according to a British survey. A mother's love is powerful and far-reaching. Who can measure its effect? Just think of how many of your nappies your mother must have changed. How many times did your mother wipe your bottom? How many times did she hold you close after you fell over? Being a mother is 7 days a week, 24 hours existence, even working broken shifts when children don't sleep through the night. The cooking and cleaning seem endless and the challenges insurmountable. Dads for Kids salutes the mothers of Australia and thanks them for the sacrifice that they have made for us as men and for our children. Dads, why don't you honour the mother of your children today? For more ideas on being a great dad, go to fatherhood.org.au.

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2: Satan can do his worst. Secular media can sharpen their swords. The government officials may unleash an anti-God forces. The schools may discriminate against the morally righteous. The workplace may be intolerant of believers. Some may lose their jobs because of the righteous standing, but none will have the victory over the elect of God.
1: In recent years, battle lines have become more clearly defined as the world continues a passionate mission to eliminate Jesus and his church from life and culture. Enemies may multiply and claim success, but the end of the book declares who holds the final victory. Today on Leading the Way, Dr. Youssef continues his series, Embracing Your Mission for the Future, guiding you into Psalm 129, practical words to help you courageously stand and march toward triumph. 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
2: Psalm 129 is the type of psalm where the song leader, whom they call a cantor, he's really the music leader, and the cantor would recite one word, and then the people will recite the same word after him. Repeat that word. Look with me, please, in verses 1 and 2. Israel youth is the time when they came into their own as a nation in the middle of the slavery of Egypt. For 400 years, they experienced pain and suffering and slavery before God delivered them. That is considered to be the time of Israel's youth. In fact, the book of Hosea, the prophet Hosea, in chapter 11, verse 1, he talks about that. He said, the Lord speaking through him, he said, "When Israel was a child, I loved him, and out of Egypt I called my son." In fact, that is why Matthew, the writer of the gospel, he sees the fulfillment of that very prophecy in Jesus. When he escaped into Egypt for a period of time, and God said, "Out of Egypt I called my son." In other words, Matthew is saying that Israel was the son that was not obedient to God, but Jesus is the son who's obedient, in whom this prophecy of Hosea completely fulfilled. "Out of Egypt I called my son." After years of slavery under Pharaoh, yet they kept on going anyway. When Pharaoh failed to cull their numbers, he began to kill every newborn male. But God protected Moses, and he raised him up to be his instrument to deliver them from slavery. But it was not only in, watch these words, it was not only in their youth that they were oppressed, but from the youth they've been oppressed. In the youth, but also from that time on they've been oppressed. From their youth, the psalmist writes. Most of you know biblical history, and I'm not going to repeat it. From the earliest days to the day of the writing of this psalm, they were harassed and persecuted by the Philistines, by the Assyrians, by the Moabites, by the Ammonites, by the Edomites, and all the mosquito bites. In fact, the prophet Amos names the big cities that were designed and had strategy to oppress and destroy Israel, and he names the city Damascus, Gaza, Tyre, Edom, Ammon, Moab, to mention just a few. And yet, they all were judged for dealing treachery and wanton destruction. All of the nations were judged. Later on, the Babylonians destroyed Jerusalem and took some of the Jews into exile in Babylon. They were followed by the Greeks and the Romans. And in the Middle Ages, the European powers expelled them from their territories and confined them into ghettos. And it's still fresh in our memories. The Nazis who sought to exterminate them. Well may Israel say, they have greatly oppressed me from my youth, but they have not gained the victory. And that's what I want to talk to you about today. They may oppress me from my, they have not gained the victory. This, my beloved, ought to be the testimony of every believer in the Lord Jesus Christ. They, that means no one, no one, no one will ever have victory over the remnant of Christ. Satan can do his worst. Secular media can sharpen their swords. The government officials may unleash an anti-God forces. The schools may discriminate against the morally righteous. The workplace may be intolerant of believers. Some may lose their jobs because of the righteous standing, but none, none, none, none, none will have the victory over the elect of God. This is a word from the Lord, not just for some of you, but for all of you. The second stanza of the psalm is what the theologians give it a big word called imprecatory prayer. The word precatory means prayer. That's all it means. When you add the letters I-M in front of it, it becomes prayer against. Prayer against. That is a prayer asking God to judge all those who hate and oppress God's people. Beloved, would you please listen to me? This is very important, because I can tell you some of these modern Bible commentators, you see them literally from the pages of their commentaries. You see them squirming, and you see them wiggling, and you see them kind of playing a mental gymnastics and say, oh, but Jesus said in Matthew 5, we are to pray for our enemies and those who persecute us. There is no contradiction here. I'm going to show you. I'm going to show you. This passage is not a contradiction to the spirit of what Jesus taught us in Matthew 5. He's not talking about vindictiveness or taking vengeance or judgmental attitude. No. There is no contradiction between the Old and the New Testament. Amen. Of course, we are to pray for our enemies. And Jesus commands us that. He doesn't suggest it. He commands us to pray for our enemies. In fact, Jesus explained this command in Matthew chapter 5, particularly verse 45. In verse 45, he says, do this because of what theologians call common graces. What's that common graces? Well, the sun shines upon the righteous and the unrighteous. The rain falls for the righteous and the unrighteous. Because of these common graces, therefore, we need to pray for our enemies. That's what our Lord is telling us. But that does not mean that God will not judge the wicked in due course. He will. Every time we pray and say, your kingdom come, thy will be done, thy kingdom come, we are saying, God, judge the evil and the wicked. Every time we say, thy kingdom come, we are praying that God would judge the wicked people. Listen to me. Jesus is not saying that we should not want justice to take place, or that we should not want to see justice of God on his enemies? No. So how should we pray for our enemies? Well, first of all, we need to pray for them to be converted. We need to pray for them to repent. We need to pray for them to turn away from their wickedness and receive Christ as Savior. We pray for them to cease from their evil. As we are seeing in the ministry of Leading the Way all over the world, people who were terrorists, people who were persecuting Christians have become the children of the living God. That's what we need to pray. But if they do not repent, if they do not turn from their wicked ways, if they do not turn from their enmity to God and His people, then we don't pray for them to prosper in their wickedness. That is a screwed up thinking on the part of so-called progressive Christians. We do not pray for them to succeed in their evil. That's not what our Lord is telling us. We do not pray for them to be blessed in their wickedness so that they may be more wicked. No. We pray as the disciples did in the book of Acts, chapter 4, verse 29. Lord, look upon the threat and grant your servants continually to speak your word in boldness and in courage, with courage. The reason our Lord told us to pray for our enemies, first and foremost, that they would be converted. But secondly, He's telling us not to take matters into our own hands. We don't take matters into our hands, but we go to Him. No wonder He said, "Vengeance is mine, says the Lord." And let me tell you, I lived long enough to know this, that His vengeance is far stronger, far better, far more powerful than you can ever dream. In fact, there are three things here in this imprecatory prayer that I want to share with you. No, that's not a three-point sermon, so don't panic. These are just three things I want to share with you, okay? And if you're taking notes, write them down. In verse 5, He prays that they will not be honored. In verses 6 and 7, He prays that they would not succeed. And in verse 8, He prays that they will not be blessed. Look at them with me very quickly. The honor that the enemy seeks in the Old Testament sense is the honor that comes from military victory, especially if Israel is crushed. And the psalmist is asking for, with all that he's asking for, is for his enemies to be turned back. Is for the enemy experience shame of defeat. Beloved, we must not, we should not ask for the defeat of the righteous. Because I know when two Christians have a disagreement or argument, their temptation is try to take revenge. He said, no. This is only about the wicked and evil people. Only upon those who inflict wicked actions on God's people. We should ask for their evil wickedness to be exposed and the righteous be vindicated. Not only that they not be honored, secondly, he said, verses 6 and 7, that they would not succeed in their plans. The psalmist uses a very quaint but very effective imagery. And you have to understand the Middle East to understand that imagery. It's very unusual. Even though we've seen in some cities like New York and other cities is what they have, roof garden. That's not what he's talking about. He's praying that the wicked will be like the grass that falls on a rooftop, which of course withers and dies before even it begins to blossom. You say, how can the grass grow on rooftop? You got to understand, these roofs are made of mud. They mud roof, so if the seeds would fall on them, some will sprout, but not for very long, because the soil is shallow, and there is no provision of water, and therefore those will die instantly. They will not grow into a big harvest. Any grass on the rooftop would quickly die. And the psalmist is asking that the wicked might not even have the smallest chance of succeeding. He wants their plans to shrivel up completely and die. So much so that the reaper would not have enough for a handful or put some harvest under his arm. Question: is it wrong to pray that the efforts of the evil ones would not succeed? Is it wrong to pray that their evil and wicked designs would come to naught? The answer is absolutely not. It is not wrong. It is not wrong. It is not wrong. Have you got this? It is not wrong. We have sadly become so tolerant and accepting of evil that they have grown emboldened in the name of compassion, love, and cultural relevance. We are being willingly deceived. You notice I said willingly? John Stott says, preaching man and his merits instead of Christ and his cross, and substituting the one for the other so that they might not be persecuted for the cross of Christ, which has become common happening today. First of all, we pray that they would not be honored. Secondly, we pray that they will not succeed. And thirdly, verse 8, we pray that they will not be blessed or prosper in their evil designs. This request in verse 8 is connected to the blessing in verse 7. He's connected to that harvest in verse 7. See, in Old Testament times, it was common thing to do is to pray for the harvest and pray for the reapers, those who are working hard to harvest the crop, to bless them as they go. That was a common thing. You see it in the book of Ruth, chapter 2, with Boaz. He was blessing them as they go. But it would be wrong to bless evildoers. To bless evildoers would be betrayal of righteousness and an offense to God. It would be like a nation or somebody in a nation who will cooperate with the enemy. We call them traitors, right? In the book of Revelation, chapter 12, verse 4, we see a picture of the dragon standing before the woman who's about to give birth so that he may devour the child as soon as he's born. And we know the woman is Israel, and the Messiah, the Son, Jesus, the Christ, was born, came out of Israel. And this is a prophetic picture, my friends. The child is being saved by being snatched by God and being placed on the throne. And that is where Jesus is now. He's on the throne. We know that this is a fulfillment of Genesis.

0: the only perfect, sinless Son of God to die on the cross. All the way through, Satan was out to destroy the Son of God. But praise God, on the third day, Jesus rose with every ounce of his omnipotence out of the grave. This is the fulfillment of verse 3 of Psalm 129. Plowmen plowed my back and made their furrows long. They scourged the back of our Savior like a farmer plows his field. Isaiah the prophet in 53:5 anticipates this suffering of our Lord Jesus Christ. He said, "He is pierced for our transgression. He was crushed for our iniquities. The punishment that brought us peace was upon him." Now, beloved, listen to me. Victory that the psalmist is speaking about will never, never, never, never, never, never go to Satan and his followers. Victory belongs to Jesus and his followers. Revelation 11:15 says, "The kingdom of the world has become the kingdom of our Lord and of his Christ." And I can't wait to see that. And it's going to happen maybe sooner than we think. Amen. Because Jesus lives, we live also. Because Jesus has been victorious, we shall be victorious too. Because Jesus defeated Satan and evil, we will defeat Satan and evil. Jesus said in John chapter 16, verse 33, "In this world you'll have troubles." But listen, don't miss that most important part. But, can you say but with me? Yes. "Take heart, I have overcome the world." The psalmist affirms, "They did not gain victory over me." They did not gain victory over me. Let me tell you this as I come to the end, conclude. I am sure that some of you might be asking, why is this pattern of oppression of Israel and then victory? Why is this pattern? Well, our Lord Jesus Christ suffered greatly and then received victory in the resurrection. Why do Christians suffer and persecution and then are given victory? Why? And the answer is found in the scripture. So that we know that our power is not from ourselves, but from God. You see, that is why the Apostle Paul in 2 Corinthians 4:7 all the way to 11 could say with confidence, "We have this treasure." What treasure is he talking about? The gospel of Jesus Christ. "We have this treasure in jars of clay." Why clay? Why are they not in iron? Why are they not in a safe? Why in jars of clay? To show that this all surpassing power is from God and not from us. Now, amen belongs here. He said, "We are hard pressed on every side, but not crushed. Perplexed, but not despair. Persecuted, but not abandoned. Struck down, but not destroyed." We always carry around in our body the death of Jesus so that the life of Jesus may also be revealed in our bodies. For we who are alive are always being given over to death for Jesus' sake, so that his life may be revealed in our mortal bodies. There is a very forceful Christian battle cry. It's in Latin, and it's placed in the Sinai, where supposedly the burning bush had taken place. It says, "Yet not consumed." Yet not consumed. Will you say that with me? Yet not consumed.
1: You may be hard-pressed, perplexed, persecuted, or struck down, but your victory is assured in Jesus. Thanks for joining Dr. Michael Youssef for Leading the Way. 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Well, a Leading the Way pastor or counselor could help. 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You know, God uniquely positioned Dr. Youssef and Leading

0: the way, especially in recent years, to have gospel influence in many of the hardest-to-reach places in the world. Allow me to quickly share a summary of a note that was delivered to our office that really encouraged our team, and it will encourage you to know how God is moving in the darkness. A man shared how he'd been part of illegal activities like trafficking, gun smuggling, and more. While serving out his prison time, he came to know Jesus through leading the way. He shared the joy of saving for and purchasing a television from his prison cell so he could watch more of Leading the Way content and invite others to join him to also experience the transforming power of the gospel. He asked for prayer that he would allow God to completely change and grow him and others spiritually during the time behind the walls. Please pray for those around the world in prisons, living rooms, and cars leaning into Leading the Way for spiritual growth and guidance. In addition to praying, I hope you'll consider standing with Dr. Yusuf and Leading the Way through your prayers and generosity. Be a part of the Open Door campaign while the doors are still open for the gospel to be spread across the world. The number to stand financially with Dr. Yusuf today is 1-300-133-589. 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
3: This is Condus Benedict with a thought for the day. I can remember as a child, we visited family friends. The older child in the house had what is called a BB gun or a slug gun. A little lead pellet in it, and you use it for target practice or shooting things and so on. So we went out to do some target practice. He was a little bit older than I was and very proficient with his slug gun. I'd never touched a gun ever before in my life. My father and his friend were going into the garage, which was to our left, quite some distance. The target was in front of us. And off they went in that direction, and we were lying on the ground, shooting at this target, and it was my turn. I was quite excited. In goes the lead pellet, the gun is primed, and we're aiming for the target. There I was, looking at the target, concentrating on it, quite excited. It was some distance away. So I pressed the trigger, shot, bang it went, and seconds later, boom, just missed my father's leg as it ricocheted off the steps going into that garage. Needless to say, I was not allowed to shoot that gun ever again. I aimed in one direction, the pellet went in another. Many years later, I can laugh at it, but I'm sure at the time, people didn't think it was funny at all. Some prayers are like that. We aim in one direction, and we miss the target completely. William Sangster, the author and preacher of a bygone era, as he looks at his prayer, says this: some folks speak as though the only thing required to make prayer holy is to be sure that it is sincere. But the test is not stern enough, he says. We can be sincere and we can be selfish. In a previous devotion, I read to you a prayer from a wealthy landowner who lived many generations ago. He prayed that his interests were safe as far as he was concerned. Didn't matter to him about other people's interests or what was happening in another area. He asked God to protect his little patch, everything that he was investing in. Anything else, well, didn't really matter. Leave it in God's hands, who cares? There's no doubt that his was a sincere prayer. Yet, it was anything but holy. One thing that it did have going for it, though, was that it was an honest prayer. And my understanding of God and his compassion, his grace and his mercy is that he hears our prayers. Technically speaking, honest though it may have been, it didn't go in the right direction. But honesty is always a good place to start. Tiev, the dairyman and the fiddler of the roof, often speaks candidly to God. He prays. And one prayer that I often chuckle at and think is quite interesting is this one: Lord, who made the lion and the lamb, you decree I should be as I am. Would it spoil some vast eternal plan if I were a wealthy man? An honest prayer, directed to God, shared his heart's desire. Of course, it was only a play, but it's the prayer that most people pray. But is it aiming in the right direction? Yes, God is just, God is holy, God is loving, God is kind. He knows the heart, and I believe he'll always deal with us with compassion. But having said this, we need to check out our motives. James, as he speaks to the church, has this to say to God's people. When you ask, you do not receive, because you ask with wrong motives, that you may spend what you get on your pleasures. What is the motivation behind our prayers? Heavenly Father, we're challenged by the words of James. You ask, you don't receive, because you're asking in wrong motives. Check out our motivation, Father. Help us to see clearly those things we need to pray for. And help us to look beyond a situation to the cause of a situation, that we may be able to focus on that. Holy Spirit, direct us in our prayer life and in our attitudes. Yes, and in our motivation. We thank you that even when we do fall, even when we do stumble, even when we don't get it right, you never walk away. Your love and your compassion, your mercy is such that you have your hand upon our lives, and we just praise you for that. Help us to sharpen our skill at aiming at the target. This we pray in the name of the Lord Jesus. Amen. This is Contus Benedict with a thought for the day.

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1: Studies have shown that forgiving others is great for you. So he asked Jesus if he should forgive someone seven times. Jesus basically told him to just forgive and keep on forgiving. It's not easy when someone has done you wrong to just let it go and really forgive them, is it? But it's a lot easier when we really start to understand just how much God has forgiven us. The Bible tells us that if we confess our sins, God is faithful and just to forgive us. Accepting God's forgiveness for ourselves is the first step in forgiving others. Give thanks for God's forgiveness and then pass it on to someone else.
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It was just two lovers sitting in the car, listening to Blonde, falling for each other. Pink and orange skies, feeling super childish. No Donald Glover. Missed call from my mother.

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1: Hi, it's Jamin, your 1 minute coach. 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Pick one or two things and just go with it. 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When the alarm goes off in the morning at some ridiculous hour, all you need to do then with your willpower is to execute the plan and get you out the door, rather than stuffing around making decisions about the route, the distance, while trying to remember where you put your shoes. Number three, willpower is just one of the resources available to motivate you. It is a limited resource and runs out like a muscle. For more information, go to oneminutecoach.com.au.
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2: In a previous God's Money Matters spot, we discussed the reasons that God wants us to tithe. One, because He first gave, and it makes us more like Him. Two, because it strengthens our faith and our trust in Him. And three, it brings about financial discipline. We also discussed how God wants us to tithe to the storehouse, being in today's context, our local church. So we've got the tithing matter sorted, but what about free will offerings? What are free will offerings for? I believe that tithes are not a choice. We are commanded to give the tithe. However, on the other hand, free will offerings are a way for us to express our gratitude, thanks and love for God for what He has done for us. It's an outpouring of our heart. That's why it's called free will offerings. Since offerings are extra, over and above the tithe, there is no set formula for how much to give. I believe offerings should be given from the overflow in your budget, given from the extra that you have left over once all your other obligations are met. So this presupposes you know how much your obligations are, and the best way to manage this is with a budget. I've met some Christians where they're struggling financially. They've been extremely generous with their offerings. Their church or some other worthy cause has been raising funds and gave generously to the cause. I love the heart of these people. However, it has at times caused them to get into financial trouble, as they've given generously without considering the other financial commitments. I found a great way to ensure this problem doesn't happen to you. There are always great causes that will touch your heart and that you want to give to. So why don't you set aside an amount of money every week into a separate bank account specifically for offerings? And when these causes and needs arise, you can simply give from the offerings account, rather than from your primary bill-paying account. This way you can give without overextending yourself, giving wisely and freely as a good steward would. So why not be more deliberate with your free will giving and offerings? After all, in Acts 20:35, we are reminded that Jesus said, "It is more blessed to give than to receive."
1: For more practical financial tips and resources, go to godsmoneymatters.com.
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1: Hi, I'm Bernie Diamond. Faith is a funny thing. Have a listen to this.
2: I'm coming to you live from Toronto. I'm looking right down, standing on a glass floor 342 metres above downtown Toronto. As I talk to you, I'm looking down through my feet and I can see some birds way, way down at the bottom of the tower flying. It is the most amazing feeling standing here on a glass elevator. It took me a long time to work up the courage to stand here. And even now as I stand here, I can tell you honestly, I am shaking. This is a really scary thing to do. You know, taking that first step onto the glass floor took an enormous amount of courage. And now that I've been out here for a while, it's kind of not as bad as what I thought it would be. Wow.
1: Turns out that the glass floor was 5 times stronger than the concrete. But from where I was standing, it just didn't feel like it. Maybe that's why it's so hard sometimes to step out and trust God. Faith's a funny thing.
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Do you ever just look at your Bible and not know where to start? It's a really big book. Hi, I'm Tara Kent from C3 Church, Shell Harbour. You are not alone if you've ever felt this way. The best advice I ever took to help me read the Bible was to buy myself a one-year Bible. One-year Bibles are structured into daily readings, so I no longer needed to think about where to start. I just simply turned to the date and begin. The habit of reading your Bible is extremely rewarding. 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Fear turns to courage. Anxiety to trust. God will meet with you

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2: 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What would make it work? How would it function? What was most needed for a successful democracy? Some will suggest it's freedom of speech, or freedom of conscience, or even freedom of press. But what many people fail to recognise is that American democracy was built on another important word, religion. As people look back, it was the Christian roots of America that both framed the Constitution and sustained democracy. Christian faith gave the US the foundational values on which their democracy was built.
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Recently, I took my children to the neighbourhood they first grew up in. Their first childhood home, it looked so different. The school they attended seemed so much smaller. Somehow in my mind, it was very different. Hi, I'm Mel from C3 Church Shell Harbour. It's strange how we can see things from a new perspective when time passes. If you're like me, we can get stuck in our view of situations, of people, or even of ourselves. Sometimes all it takes is a new position to get a new perspective. In Psalms 121, King David encourages us to lift our eyes and to see God's help. Whatever we're facing today in our circumstances, big or small, we can look up and see the Maker of heaven and earth all around us.

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1: Hang in there. Press on. Stay at it. Don't give up. Hi, I'm Chuck Swindoll. Allow me to be your cheerleader for a few moments, okay? Most things that are worthwhile take work and time and perseverance. Calvin Coolidge got it right. He said, "Nothing in the world can take the place of persistence. Talent will not. Nothing is more common than unsuccessful individuals with talent. Genius will not. Unrewarded genius is almost a proverb. Education will not. The world is full of educated derelicts. Persistence and determination alone are omnipotent." Got a hard task? Tough road ahead? Keep at it. Press on.
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0: was by no means perfect. He was anointed by God to lead his people, but that didn't mean he was flawless. In fact, through David, we learn that our God is all about second chances. As you read through David's story, we see that time and time again, God forgives him and has a great future in store for him. Second chances sound easy until you're the one who has to give them out. It means someone has wronged you and you could easily feel justified in holding a grudge. However, we have all received a second chance. We've all done wrong and grieved God, yet He continues to give us another chance to stay in relationship with Him. That is God's grace. He doesn't hold grudges or withhold His love. He chooses not to remember our wrongdoing and gives us a chance to start over again. I'm Linda Bailey from dailydevotions.com.au.
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1: Hi, I'm Bernie Diamond from ChristianityWorks.com. Met a guy the other day who was going through a real struggle with fear. Hey, we all know what that's like. When something strikes fear into your heart, it is just the worst feeling. I was encouraging him to rely on God, to go and pray and seek God's help, because frankly, that's the only way I've ever really been able to deal with serious fear. But he asked me the strangest thing. He said, Bernie, what you're saying is I should almost impose myself on God. I should just go and assume that he does want to help me. Is that the right thing to do? To which I answered in my quiet, gentle, nonchalant kind of way, absolutely it is. The Bible, which is God's very word to us, commands us to be confident in God, to confidently say, hey, God is my helper, so I won't be afraid. Hey, what can anyone do to me? God wants us to trust in him. Absolutely is the right thing to do.
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0: Imagine for a moment you're at the theatre. All eyes are focused on the red velvet curtains in front of the stage. Right on cue, the music swells, the lights dim, and a hush descends on the audience. You're on the edge of your seat. Finally, the curtains swing back and the action begins. But if you've ever had the chance to go backstage just before a performance, you'll notice the scene is very different. There's a flurry of activity. Props are being set up, equipment is being moved around, there's ropes and ladders and last-minute changes. Sometimes in the theatre of life, it feels like nothing is happening. We're praying and there's no answer. We're believing for breakthrough, but God seems to have left the building. The truth is that God is always working on our behalf. He's designing and planning to make things work together for our good. There are things happening behind the curtain that we can't see. In the fullness of time, the curtains will open and we will see that God's been preparing a show that is well worth waiting for. You're listening to Tanya Harris of GodConversations.com.
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1: Hi, it's Jamin, your 1 minute coach. I'm convinced that to succeed in life is actually quite easy because most people never will. So you only have to do a few key things well, semi-consistently, and it quickly separates you from the crowd. I'm not sure if you've noticed, but the road less traveled is in no danger of being trampled and overrun by the masses. Every day, we each have access to everything that we need to live well, yet most people will choose to ignore it and keep on doing what they've always done. Here are a few key things that will quickly differentiate you from those around you. 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Develop the ability to manage your state so that you can have access to these dreams. 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Go where the life is rather than always playing it safe. Cultivate deep friendships and give yourself permission to flourish. For more information, go to oneminutecoach.com.au.
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0: You know, I really love our garden, but the one thing I'm not fussed about is weeding. Jesus told this yarn about a farmer who planted some wheat, and late one night, someone who had it in for him jumped the fence and whacked a whole pile of weeds in amongst it.
1: Oh no!
0: Of course, the farmer didn't figure out until everything started to sprout. By then, the choice was either get in and pull the weeds and disturb the wheat's root system in the process, or let it grow and then harvest the two separately. Now, don't get too technical with the story, because remember, this was 2000 BC, before chemicals, before crop dusters, before combine harvesters. The picture in the story is about our lives. We've got a whole lot of wheat, but we've also got a whole lot of weeds. Ironically, they both grow side by side in this beautiful miracle called our humanity. And even more profound is the unconditional love God has for us, weeds and all.
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1: Have you ever tried to bless someone and been shut down? Maybe it was a gift or an offer of help? I'm Danny Sinnott with another Brave to Go. I remember being on a lunch date with a guy once and I insisted on paying for myself. He tried to convince me that he should pay, but I ended up paying, and when we got back to the car, I could see that he felt really hurt. It was nothing to do with money. He just wanted to be a gentleman, and I'd become so independent, not wanting to be controlled or owe anyone anything, that I'd gotten to the point of shutting down the guy I liked, and I missed the blessing of being taken care of, which is actually what I needed at the time. Well, now he pays for all the times we go out because we're married, but years later, things reversed when I tried to bless someone and got shut down, and it hurt. I reflected back to the previous experience that I'd had when I was too independent, and something else that I realised was that it wasn't just about being independent. I'd actually not felt worthy to be blessed by someone else. James chapter 1 verse 17 says, "Since every good and perfect gift is from above, it comes down from the Father of heavenly lights, who does not change like shifting shadows." God wants to bless you, and He often chooses to do that through others. So bless and be blessed, even if it feels a bit weird. For more resources, podcasts, and videos on doing life together, head on over to our website, braveenough.org.

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2: 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In the Gospels, we read details about miracle after miracle as Jesus traveled with his disciples. We tend to focus on the amazing wonders of healing and God's power, but sometimes gloss over the truth that lives were touched and changed when they encountered the personal touch of God's grace. 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He steps beyond the prayers of a father seeking the healing of his child to the heart of the story. You'll see how this situation and the miracle that occurs points to everyday faith. 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
3: We have been looking at about the importance of transferring the whole truth, the whole counsel of God, as the old biblical translation says, the whole counsel of God to the next generation. And that is probably the most important thing that you can do, and the one thing that everyone can do. And that is interceding on behalf of the next generation. And I'm not talking about a quick prayer here and there, or even praying when there is a crisis and there's a need and there's something urgent and you need to go. I'm talking about tenaciously, persistently, intentionally interceding until God answers. You say, Michael, how you can be confident that God will answer that prayer? Simply because the promises of God. I'm going to come back to that passage again, but let me tell you, 1 Corinthians chapter 7 makes it very clear that whenever there's one believing parent, one believing parent, therefore the next generation of that one believing parent as sanctified in that one believing parent. Translation, God has a plan for the lives of the children of even one believing parent. One of the examples that impacted me greatly is a man in the scripture who would not give up interceding for his next generation. And he got blessed out of his sandals, because he's not only got the answer to his prayer, they experienced salvation. So I want you to turn with me, please, to Scripture. John's Gospel, chapter 4, beginning at verse 46, all the way to 53. John's Gospel, chapter 4, 46 to 53. It is a story of a man who comes to Jesus interceding on behalf of his son. You know what I love about this man? That he would not be dissuaded, he would not be deterred, even when his own expectations were not met. This is a father, most likely, had very little biblical knowledge. This is a father, most likely, did not know or had no clue of all the theological debates that were going on at the time. This is a father, perhaps, did not know a great deal about Jesus, that he is God of very God in human flesh. And yet, what he expressed here was an unwavering faith in the promise of Jesus, in the words of Jesus. He expressed an immovable faith in the trustworthiness of the words of Jesus. He exercised confident faith in the promise of Jesus. He totally believed Jesus on behalf of his next generation. And that is what I will be focusing on today. This man in John chapter 4 comes to Jesus, like so many of us, out of crisis faith. I think not all of us, I know that, but some of us, when we came to Christ, was a crisis in our life or some issues or something going on, and we in desperation turned to Christ. And you know, nothing wrong with that. Nothing wrong with that. The Lord will honor that crisis faith. But the problem is we dishonor God when our faith stays in that crisis mode or only come to God whenever there is a crisis. That's dishonoring to God. Beloved, listen to me. There can be no doubt that God does not look down or despise or reject crisis faith. But it is dishonoring to God when we stay in a crisis faith, that every time we get into a crisis, we develop that faith. God often answers crisis faith prayer in order that may encourage us to go from strength to strength, to get to higher levels of faith, to move on, graduate to the next step of faith, to go from crisis faith to contagious faith. And that is why I want to show you five steps that have taken place in the life of this man and that they ought to take place in our lives. Because when you go from crisis faith to contagious faith, there are three other steps in between. And so I want to share them with you very quickly. It began, his faith began with a crisis. It's a crisis faith. But secondly, it went to continuing faith. And then thirdly, we see it blossoming into confident faith. And fourthly, it leads to confirmed faith. And finally, we see it here. This father's faith become contagious. As I said, most of us, when we become serious intercessors on behalf of the next generation, we come with a sense of urgency. And that's fine. Nothing wrong with that. God uses these circumstances to draw us to himself. God responds to this, old King James Bible says, importunities. God graciously uses these baby steps of faith to take us to the next step of faith, to the next level of faith, to the next stage of faith. Look at verse 46. A nobleman, that is somebody from the royal household. He's in the king's palace. A nobleman come in desperation. This man is a member of the king's courtiers. This man, no doubt, given his position, he had lots of money, lots of prestige, and lots of influence. But his money, prestige, and power could not help him. He needed a supernatural intervention. He recognized that nothing he's got can help him in his crisis. Thankfully, this crisis situation led him to a budding faith in Jesus. The most amazing thing about our Lord is that he welcomes this type of beginner's faith. He welcomes it. This man implored Jesus. This man besought Jesus. This man urged Jesus. You see it in his voice. This man persisted in intercession with Jesus, even when on the surface it appears, and you'll see it very clearly in the scripture, for on the surface it appears that he's being rebuffed by Jesus. But I want you to remember this rebuff is not intentional focusing on this man. Now, there is a large crowd of people, if you read it in the context, there are a large crowd of people. And when they see somebody like this, recognized by his clothes, people were making way for him to come to Jesus. So he comes to Jesus. There's a large crowd. And Jesus was speaking to the crowd, not necessarily to this man specifically, even though he was included. Verse 48. Unless you people see miracles and signs and wonders, you'll never believe. Here's a biblical fact. Listen to me. I know many of you testify to this as I do. If we are to grow in faith, we must be willing to accept the test of faith. There are many people who wanted faith without being tested in their faith. But it's like a school. You cannot make it to college unless you graduate from high school. And the same thing in the spiritual school. You have to pass the test of faith. There's always a test. Always a test. There can be no testimony without a test. And the test of faith is designed by God to reveal to us, He already knows, is to reveal to us the level of our faith. It is designed to reveal to us the seriousness of our faith or lack thereof. It shows us if our crisis faith willing to grow into a higher level and a higher level and a higher level of faith, or do we just want the crisis to be over? Get me out of this, God! And when He does, we say, hey, what did you do for me lately? It is designed to test if we have a fleeting faith or a continuing faith. Do we just have a temporary faith or a permanent faith? Beloved, please listen to my heart. Listen to me. Believing God for the next generation, trusting God to do great things with the next generation, totally believing God to use the next generation, He must move us from crisis faith to continuing faith. You see it clearly in this nobleman. He went from crisis faith to continuing faith. You say, how? Look at verse 48 again. Jesus puts him off, as it were, but he was not going to be deterred. He is not taking no for an answer. He's not going to give up. He's not going to just say, okay. How does he respond to that rebuttal? How does he do that? Verse 49. You people, unless you see... said, sir, just come with me. I'm not listening to anything else. I'm just, come with me. 49, verse 49. What is he saying? He's saying, my faith is in who you are. My faith is not only for what you can do, but of who you are. And that is why his faith goes from crisis faith to continuing faith to confident faith. Look at verse 50. Jesus said, you go, your son lives. I want to tell you, here's a use of imagination. Had this man's faith stayed in a crisis faith mode, had this man's faith was merely a shallow faith, just trying to get what he wants to get, he would have said, now wait a minute, Jesus, aren't you going to come with me and see the boy? Aren't you going to come and lay hands on him and heal him? How can I be sure that this is the case? How do I know that this is really the case? My boy is long, long away from here. Capernaum, it's right there on the lake, and we're here in Nazareth County. It's a long way away. But he didn't. And the reason he did not is because his crisis faith moved forward to being continuing faith. Now it is confident faith. It's confident. Not arrogance. There's a world of difference between confidence and arrogance. Beloved, confident faith takes God at His word. Amen. Confident faith takes God at His word. Confident faith fully trusts in the promises of God. Confident faith believes without evidence. Confident faith does not doubt in the dark what God has revealed in the daylight. Now I testify to you, and I told you this before, that I hung and I continue to hang everything in my life on the promises of God. And so can you hang on the promises of God regardless of where your next generation actually are right now, wherever they are spiritually. Because you know and I know that doubt is the enemy of faith, right? Doubt is the enemy of faith. And doubt tempts all of us, including your pastor. Doubt tempts all of us. But doubt needs to continuously being uprooted like a noxious weeds. How? By trusting in the Word of God, by taking hold of the promises of God, by dropping anchor on the promises of God. Many years ago, someone said to me, faith is like a toothbrush. Everyone should have their own and use it regularly. My friend, I can tell you on the authority of the Word of God, if you're a God-fearer, if you're walking daily with God, if you're faithful with God, then you can exercise faith on behalf of the next generation. But here comes something that is of uttermost importance, interceding for the next generation, but we must also model faith to the next generation. We must model that faith, because if we model faith, sooner or later, they will develop their own faith. When they see us go from crisis faith to continuing faith to confident faith, sooner or later, they will experience confirmed faith. This member of King Herod's inner circle believed God for the next generation. He trusted God's word without visible evidence. He couldn't see it. He took Jesus' word for it. He trusted in Jesus' promise. So much so that he did not rush home that day. Earlier I told you about God's promise in 1 Corinthians 7:14, 15, and 16. That non-believing children of the one who is a believing parent are sanctified or set aside for God to do work in their life. This means that as you intercede, your next generation, as you pray for the next generation, you can rest at peace. You're not anxious, you're not worried, you're interceding, you're not giving up, but you're at peace. Somehow, somewhere, sometime, God is going to keep His word. God is going to keep His promises. So you rest in peace. Question. You know why this is really important? Do you know why it's important? Listen to me. Because it has nothing to do with who I am or who you are or who anybody else is. It has nothing to do with who we are. Important as we are to the heart of God, has nothing to do with us. It has everything to do with the character of God. And you see it throughout the scripture. God accepted Abraham's intercession on behalf of Lot and his family. God blessed Pharaoh because of Joseph. God accepted Moses' intercession on behalf of the stiff-necked, rebellious people. And God blessed Solomon because of the prayers of David. God answered Hannah's prayer and blessed her with Samuel. And I can go on and on and on and on. I wrote a book on this prayer of people of old. Look at the text with me, please. When the nobleman went home the next day, it's the next day. You know how I know that? Going to see it. The servant met him, probably gate of the city. They probably stayed at that gate all night long, waiting for the boss to come home. They were probably saying to each other, the boss man is not going to believe what happened. The boss man is not going to believe the good news that we got for him. The boss man will probably want to see for himself. Oh, wait till he gets home and he sees for himself what happened. The servants probably could not sleep that night, but the nobleman did. So when he came home, he only asked one question. Just one question. One question. Nope, it was not. Let me see for myself. Where is the boy? No. You know what the question was? What time did this happen? What time did this happen? What time was the boy healed? Listen, I'm using sanctified imagination here, okay? Boss, what difference does it make? Oh, it makes all the difference in the world. Because this is not a coincidence. This is not a happenstance. This is not an accident. This is not luck. It happened the very second the promise was uttered from the lips of Jesus. Amen. Crisis faith gave way to continuing faith, which developed into confident faith, Now it becomes confirmed faith. And my beloved friends, confirmed faith must lead to contagious faith. If you seek God and God answers you and you keep your mouth shut and you don't testify, think about it. Verse 53. They told him, of course, yesterday. That's how I know it was the day after, that he didn't come home right away. When the nobleman confirmed the moment of the miracle, the Bible said, so he and his entire household, they all got converted. His testimony and his

0: making and covenant keeping God. God loves to work with multiple generations. God loves to bless whole households to be used and blessed by God. And that is why believing on behalf of the next generation is not an option. It's not an option. And you see, it's right, the New Testament, not just the Old Testament, but you see it in the New Testament. In Acts chapter 10, the very first Gentile, it was a captain in the Italian army. He was Italian. He was not Jew. This is the first Gentile ever to believe and be redeemed by the Lord Jesus Christ. Cornelius. The Bible said in Acts 10, Cornelius and his whole household believed and were baptized. You go into Acts chapter 16, when Paul and Silas were singing in the prison, and there was an earthquake, and the jailer thought, oh, the people are going to escape, and then the government's going to kill me, so he's about to take his own life. And Paul says, stop, we're all here. And then he said, what must I do to be saved? And the apostle Paul shares with him, believe in the Lord Jesus Christ. And the Bible said, Acts 16, the Philippian jailer and his whole household. Can you say whole household? Believed. You go again, Acts 16. Lydia, businesswoman, when she came to the Lord, her whole household. God loves to work with multiple generations. The question is, will you covenant to at least intercede for the next generation?
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2: 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It always draws me closer to the Lord and to praise the Lord more. And I just want to thank him so much, and I really appreciate his walk with the Lord. And just want to tell you thank you.
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5: Condor Spinnaker here with a thought for the day. I heard the statement many years ago that we're all a product of our past. I continue to marvel at that truth. Having said that, I don't believe that the past should be a ball and chain in our lives. What do I mean by that? Quite a number of years ago, I had an accident. I fell over. I hurt myself really bad. Broke my kneecap. I also broke my elbow. I gashed my face. I had concussion. Looked as though I'd been in a fight. I had grazes down my leg and so on, and it took a long time to recuperate. I had to do some physio, and the x-rays that came didn't show any of these breaks, but then I'm told that's a normal thing, but it was frustrating for me. And I found myself before a specialist after a lot of physio and whatnot, and he started to talk to me, and it was time, apparently, that I should be moving on, that I should have started to heal and got back to work and so on. And I was, again, commented the fact that I had this accident and I fell over. And somewhere along the line in the conversation, he stopped and he said, yeah, but that was then. I'm more interested about where you are now.

And until he said that, I was fixated on the trauma, on the difficulty, on the pain, on the agony, on the negative of what happened then. And I was carrying that, and it became a ball and chain, and it was actually inhibiting me from growing and moving forward. And it wasn't until the penny dropped that I was able to move on. Our past can either be a stepping stone for the better or a deep, deep hole of despair. I believe that God is a God of blessings. I believe that He will take the negative of our past and present and turn it into good. Now, having said this, I don't want to minimalize, that's a hard word, but in other words, make little of the impact of the past. And I don't want to be even sounding condescending. If there is pain and despair, I believe that it's real, and it should always be the subject of our prayer and compassion. Many Old Testament and New Testament saints had a past. For some, the past condemned them, a constant reminder of their failure. The past can also be a reminder of the healing and blessings of God the Father. And I suppose that's where I want to be at the moment. That's what I want to share with you today. The past is the past. What does God do about our past? It's interesting, when he spoke to the nation of Israel, he said, hey guys, let's just reason for a moment. This is in the book of Isaiah. Even though your sins are as red as scarlet, I'll turn them as white as snow. I will take your sin and take it as far as the east is from the west. So God wanted to reason with his people. And in this reasoning, he wanted them to realize that sin is sin, the past is the past, obedience is obedience, and disobedience is disobedience. And he wanted them to understand that he can do something about that in the same way as he can do something about our past, our present, today. And I know there are many people today that say that they haven't done anything terrible and they're not really bad. Well, let's accept that. Who am I to judge? The Bible says, for all have sinned and come short of the glory of God. And it's this general sin that has sent the Lord Jesus to the cross at Calvary, that we may be able to experience the glory of God in our lives. Yes, God is a God who wants to bless. The Old Testament saints, the New Testament saints understood that. The past may condemn. It may be a reminder of failure. But the present is what God does in the Lord Jesus today as he heals and as he blesses his people. Let's pray. Heavenly Father, we thank you for your wonderful love. We thank you that the past is the past and the present is the present. We can either live the present in the past or we can live the present now in you, accepting your love and your forgiveness, your strength and your mercy, your joy and your peace, and the fruit of your Spirit. By faith we receive these things, and by faith we accept your forgiveness. And by faith we look at yesterday and say thank you. May it always be a stepping stone to that which is bigger, better, and greater in you, that we may look forward to your present action in our life. Help us to live today, as the Lord Jesus said, one day at a time, trusting you, for each day is sufficient in itself. In the name of the Lord Jesus. This has been Condus Benedict with a thought for the day.

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1: Traffic update.
2: The M1 Princess Motorway in clear shape. No problems northbound from Dapto through to Yella. Moving into the Wollongong CBD, no major holdups for the morning either. Further northbound on the M1 Princess Motorway, it's all clear towards Helensburg. Or coming down the mountain eastbound in towards Wollongong, just look out for the single lane closures of Mount Uzi Road towards the Princess Highway. 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
3: It's Gavin Brett with you this morning. I love the thought that every sunrise is a fresh start. 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

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Is everything

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1: In stories making news, Labor is expected to tighten some visa categories in a bid to bring down Australia's migration rate. After a six-week delay, the Albanese government will outline its plans today. Belarus has freed 25 prisoners in return for a further easing of US sanctions. The deal is the latest to emerge from a series of negotiations between US envoy John Cole and Belarusian President Alexander Lukashenko, who is a close friend of Russian President Vladimir Putin. European Commission President Ursula von der Leyen has told Canadian Prime Minister Mark Carney she wants to open the door for Canada to become the European Union's first associate member. The development is a sign of deepening ties as both confront growing tensions with the US president. Sport and to the AFL, where Carlton's Nick Newman and Nick Haynes have both signed one-year deals to play on into 2027, while Ollie Hollands has signed on for a further 3 years. That's the news and sport headlines. More details soon.
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3: The M1 Princess Motorway in clear shape. No problems northbound from Dapto through to Yalla. Moving into the Wollongong CBD, no major holdups for the morning either. Further northbound on the M1 Princess Motorway, it's all clear towards Helensburg. Or coming down the mountain eastbound in towards Wollongong, just look out for the single lane closures of Mount Uzi Road towards the Princess Highway. 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
4: Hi, Gavin here. 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
1: Hi, I'm Benny Diamond. Hey, listen, I have a question. Let's assume for a minute that God is God. Okay, well, you may not agree, but humour me for a minute. God creates the universe. He puts us into the universe. Goodness knows why, but he does. And we turn our backs on him, you know, like a teenager turning their back on their parents. We walk away, don't need him. What would God know? Oh, come on. Right, you still with me? Okay, what would you do with that? I mean, if you were God, at the end of the day, how would you and I treat you and me if you and I were God instead of being, well, you and me? I mean, would we become Jesus? A man? Would we walk around amongst the very people that turn their backs on us? Would we? Would we allow them to beat us, to spit on us, to crucify us? Would we? I mean, why would you do that? Jesus.
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3: Traffic update.
4: The M1 Pacific Motorway northbound through Dapto is getting busier and traffic building from Emerson Road up past Kamahooka Road. After that, the good news, though, it's a clear run northbound through Unanderra and Fig Tree into the Wollongong CBD. The M1 Princess Motorway down the mountain, eastbound into Wollongong. Moderate traffic either side of New Mount Pleasant Road. And the Bulleye Pass is looking good in either direction. No hassles from the lookout to Lawrence Hargrave Drive. 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
1: Living in Faith with Pastor Con. The cross of Christ points to God's plan of redemption. Isaiah speaks of the Lord Jesus. The punishment that brought us peace was on him, and by his wounds we are healed. Love the way the Apostle Peter puts it in Acts chapter 4. Salvation is found in no one else, for there is no other name under heaven given to mankind by which we must be saved. He came to bring us peace. His wounds brought us salvation and healing. What's the very thing that separates us from God? Sin, of course. We've heard that 1,000 times, or 1,000,000 times, 1,000,000,000 times. It's integral to the gospel message. Paul in Romans 3:23 says this, "For all have sinned and fallen short of the glory of God, and all are justified freely by his grace through the redemption that came by Christ Jesus." I said earlier, the cross of Christ points to God's plan of redemption. Sin separates, but redemption is what God provides through Christ Jesus. This is Con Despenedik.
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0: morning, Gavin Brett here, and there's something refreshing about opening the curtains and watching a new day begin. It's God's reminder that life keeps moving forward. 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
1: In stories making news, Australian men who father children to foreign women overseas could be compelled to pay child support under reforms being introduced by the federal government. Social Services Minister Tanya Plibersek will introduce the bill to Parliament today. The first hearing for the long-awaited Royal Commission into Corruption within Victoria's construction sector has been set down for next week. The sitting schedule and list of witnesses is yet to be finalised, but could include former Premiers Daniel Andrews and Jacinta Allen, as well as union officials. Investigations are underway into the cause of a fatal helicopter crash in Los Angeles. The aircraft belonged to NBC News and was filming a separate fatal bus accident at the time. Sport and Formula One has released its calendar for 2027 with the Australian Grand Prix running from April 1st to 4th as the third round. The four-day event will feature Melbourne's first short-format Formula One sprint race on Saturday. That's the news and sport headlines. I'm Tracy Weir. More details soon.
2: 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Traffic update.
3: The M1 Pacific Motorway northbound through Dapto is getting busier and traffic building from Emerson Road up past Kamehooka Road. After that, the good news, though, it's a clear run northbound through Unanderra and Fig Tree into the Wollongong CBD. The M1 Princess Motorway down the mountain, eastbound into Wollongong. Moderate traffic either side of New Mount Pleasant Road. And the Bulleye Pass is looking good in either direction. No hassles from the lookout to Lawrence Hargrave Drive. 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
1: Have you ever thought of how valuable your experiences would be to the next generation? Hi, I'm Warwick Marsh from Dads for Kids. Robert Lewis of Men's Fraternity USA has done a great deal of research on the pathways to manhood and fatherhood. He says that the characteristics of a good mentor are to support rather than compete, to encourage rather than criticize, to encourage the development of another's gifts and help avoid costly mistakes, to admire and delight in another because the mentor instinctively realizes the untapped potential. Let's face it, we all need mentors, someone outside ourselves who will take an interest in who we are and who we want to become. Good dads are also good mentors. It's all about living outside yourself. 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For more ideas on being a great dad, go to fatherhood.org.au.
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Thanks for spending part of your morning with me. 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We're sharing this morning together.

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1: Pulse 94.1. Traffic update. The M1 Pacific Motorway northbound through Dapto is getting busier and traffic building from Emerson Road up past Kamehooka Road. After that, the good news, though, it's a clear run northbound through Unanderra and Fig Tree into the Wollongong CBD. The M1 Princess Motorway down the mountain, eastbound into Wollongong, moderate traffic either side of New Mount Pleasant Road. And the Bulleye Pass is looking good in either direction. No hassles from the lookout to Lawrence Hargrave Drive. 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
1: This is Condis Benedict with a thought. In a recent conversation with a friend, the following statement was made in relation to the church and attitudes towards Sunday. Great-granddad called it the Holy Sabbath. Granddad called it the Lord's Day. Dad called it Sunday. We call it the weekend. You can see from these statements that there's been a slow degeneration of attitudes in relation to what we call the Lord's Day. Some may say, we're no longer under the law, and rules and regulations are not the things that bind us together. We have freedom and liberty in the Lord Jesus. That's a true statement. The Apostle Paul says, all things are lawful for the Christian. Corinthians 10, 22 and 23. Yes, he does, but not all things are good for the Christian. We are not under the law. Rules and regulations are not what we're about. Our liberty and freedoms are responsibilities. Paul rightly puts it in Colossians 3:17. Therefore, whether you eat or drink, or whatever you do, do all to the glory of God. Whatever you do in word or deed, do all in the name of the Lord Jesus, giving thanks to God the Father through him. This is Condis Benedict.
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1: Good morning, Gavin Brett here, and I'd like to let you in on a little secret. I'm not always a natural morning person, but I've discovered something over the years. The way I start my morning often determines the kind of day I'm going to have. So before I rush into everything else, I try to get my spirit right, my heart right, and my mind focused on the good things God has for today. Thanks for letting me spend the morning with you.
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1: In stories making news, Australian men who father children to foreign women overseas could be compelled to pay child support under reforms being introduced by the federal government. Social Services Minister Tanya Plibersek will introduce the bill to Parliament today. The first hearing for the long-awaited Royal Commission into Corruption within Victoria's construction sector has been set down for next week. The sitting schedule and list of witnesses is yet to be finalised, but could include former Premiers Daniel Andrews and Jacinta Allen, as well as union officials. Investigations are underway into the cause of a fatal helicopter crash in Los Angeles. The aircraft belonged to NBC News and was filming a separate fatal bus accident at the time. Sport and Formula One has released its calendar for 2027 with the Australian Grand Prix running from April 1st to 4th as the third round. The four-day event will feature Melbourne's first short-format Formula One sprint race on Saturday. That's the news and sport headlines. I'm Tracy Weir. More details soon.
2: 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Traffic update.
3: In Berkeley, a reported breakdown northbound on Northcliffe Drive, just past the intersection of Sussex Street. The M1 Princess Motorway northbound through Dapto and Brownsville. Traffic building from Fowler's Road up past Cannon Hooker Road and busy still up to Northcliffe Drive. After that, though, a clear run further towards Fig Tree and on into the city. In Corrimal, Memorial Drive is busiest in both directions in between Taroji Road and Railway Street. And also again on Memorial Drive, it's busy southbound through Bulambi towards Bulambi Lane. This week at IGA, get Coca-Cola 12x300ml varieties, half price, just $12. That's worth pulling over for. And September 22, participating stores excludes IGA local grocer. 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
4: Hi, you've joined Gavin Brett for breakfast, and here's a reminder from Scripture. Those who hope in the Lord will renew their strength. Now, if you're feeling tired, overwhelmed, or stretched thin, know that God's strength is available for you today. Lean into him and keep moving forward. God bless and have a great day.
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1: Have you ever experienced the expectation or feeling of hope? Hoping for our deepest desires to materialise or to have a sense of future anticipation for good things is part of what makes us human. Without the expectation of hope, people would fail to truly live and have forward momentum in life. Our sense of agency in the world is partly connected to our sense of hope. The Bible says, "Hope deferred makes the heart sick, but a dream fulfilled is a tree of life." Without hope, our souls become sick. Without vision from God, we perish. I am convinced that hope, along with trust and love, are central keys to living a meaningful life. Do you have hope right now? What is the anchor for your soul? Allow God to refresh you and give you hope today. My name's Jason from C3 Church Shell Harbour. 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

Maybe today's a big day for you. Maybe it's just another ordinary day. Either way, God is present in both the extraordinary and the everyday moments of life. Hi, I'm Gavin Brett, and we're starting the day together. And thanks for letting us encourage you as your morning unfolds.

New possibilities. Whatever happened yesterday, today is a new day. Hey, you're joining Gavin and you're starting today fresh with me. So let the coffee brew, let the music play, and let's begin this morning with hope.

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1: Hi, I'm Bernie Diamond from ChristianityWorks.com. We three kings of Orient are bearing gifts. We've travelled afar, field and fountain, moor and mountain, following yonder star. Well, we don't actually know how many of them there were, three or maybe four or maybe five, and they weren't kings, they were magi from the east, astrologers. Now, we know that God hates astrology. The Old Testament law commanded that people who worshipped stars should be stoned to death. So if you or I were God, we probably wouldn't have invited them to the party. But God did. In fact, he sought them out. He sent a message to those astrologers they could understand. A star. What a radical God. Well may he have hated their sin, but this God loved them so much more than he hated their sin. So often over the years I've thought, I'm just not worthy. But at Christmas, through the Magi, God whispers, doesn't matter. Come anyway.
0: Speaking Life, Pulse 94.1.

We believe mornings matter. The way we start our day often shapes how we experience it. Hi, Gavin here, and that's why we're here with you this morning with positive music, encouraging words, and reminders of God's goodness. So whether you're in the car, at home, or already at work, let's start this day well together.

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2: In stories making news, a report has found members of Gen Z are falling victim to scams more than any other concert ticket buyers. Younger fans are more likely to try social media to get tickets to sold-out events. And the Wiggles will be part of this year's AFL Grand Final Parade. The big red car will feature all eight Wiggles next Friday, with the group performing at Melbourne Park Oval before the parade gets underway. The latest domain data highlights a significant divide between buyer budgets and seller expectations across Brisbane. And the United States Central Bank has raised interest rates for the first time in 3 years. To sport, an Aussie tennis star Alex de Minaur says he's using this weekend's Davis Cup tie against Poland to reboot his season after an early exit from the US Open. And a hamstring injury for US import Josiah Jordan-James has left the Breakers scrambling just days out from the NBL tip-off. That's the news and sport headlines. I'm Tracy Weir. More details soon.
3: God's Money Matters with Darren Lordenbaugh.
4: I think I've discovered a method for financial success in the Bible. Are you interested in hearing about it? It happened when presenting a workshop recently. I uncovered what I think is a pattern that seems to me to be worth following. It's a bit of a formula for financial success. It came about when I was listening to one of the participants that I'd asked to read Malachi 3, 6-12. Hearing it read out loud is what triggered it. Listen as I read it and see what you think. Malachi 3, 6-12. I, the Lord, do not change. So you, the descendants of Jacob, are not destroyed. Ever since the time of your ancestors, you have turned away from my decrees and have not kept them. Return to me, and I'll return to you, says the Lord Almighty. But you ask, how are we to return? Will a mere mortal rob God? Yet you rob me. But you ask, how are we robbing you? In tithes and offerings, you are under a curse, your whole nation, because you are robbing me. Bring the whole tithe into the storehouse, that there may be food in my house. Test me in this, says the Lord God Almighty, and see if I will not throw open the floodgates of heaven and pour out so much blessing that there will be not enough room to store it. I'll prevent the pests from devouring your crops, and the vines in your fields will not drop their fruit before it is ripe, says the Lord God Almighty. Then all the nations will call you blessed, for yours will be a delightful land, says the Lord Almighty. The main points that came to light for me are these. Firstly, the Lord does not change. He says this in verse 6. This is a great reminder to us if we think the Old Testament is relevant. In verse 7 and 8 it says, we have turned away from God, and we are told we are robbing God. Wow. And it seems because of this we're under a curse. But here's the good news. If we stop robbing God by bringing in our tithes into the church, then, it says in verse 10 and 11, God will bless us, our labour and our investments, which will then in turn allow us to point people to Him. In verse 12 it says, we will stand out to those around us because of God's blessings. Now, this is not a prosperity doctrine, it's God's word. So, in today's world, what does this look like? Well, that's where I see a bit of a sequence. 1. Put God first. 2. Get your heart right with Him. 3. As a consequence of getting our heart right, we'll trust Him more and want to display our faith in Him by giving our tithes and offerings. And 4. By honouring Him and expressing our faith in practical ways, He will bless us beyond measure. Finally, the climax is that Him blessing us, we get the chance to point people to God, the provider of all these blessings. This sounds pretty awesome to me. What about you? Are you ready to take action and get right with God?
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0: Here's a simple recipe for a better morning. I love this recipe. A good coffee, a nourishing breakfast, some uplifting music, and a few moments spent with God. Hi, you're joining Gavin here this morning as we start your day and we do it together. It might sound simple, but those little habits can have a big impact on your day. Thanks for letting us be part of your morning.
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2: Bronnie Ware was a live-in carer who spent lots of time listening to people in the last few months of their lives. As a result of her work, she wrote a book called The Top 5 Regrets of the Dying. The fifth regret was that they wished they had chosen to let themselves be happy. It's a fascinating way to describe it, to choose happiness. Usually we think of happiness as the feeling we get when everything is going well. But happiness flows from the inside out. It's an emotional and mental state that we have direct control over. Bronnie Ware's findings echo the Apostle Paul's teaching on contentment. He spoke of contentment as coming from within, a choice we make to find God's grace in every situation. To choose happiness is to be intentional about crafting your life around the things that matter. We can choose to be happy and content no matter what happens. And at the end of our lives, it will leave us with one less regret. I'm Tanya Harris of GodConversations.com.
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1: The older I get, the more I appreciate the gift of a new day. 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We don't have to carry yesterday's disappointments into today. We get another chance to begin again. Hi, I'm Gavin Brett, and thank you for spending your mornings with me.